Congressman.

Bernstein was very against the title. He says, you're just laying yourself open to criticism by doing something called the Titans, because critics will say, oh, he aimed too high, and it's not really Titanic, it's really minuscule. And he thought somehow I was going to write a jazzistic piece, and of course, like many jazz composers, I saw this as an opportunity to write a really classical symphony, which is what I did. And then he was very nervous about the high trumpet at the end, especially at the rehearsal on a Saturday morning when Maynard was asked to begin the rehearsal with those ascending fourths, and he splattered a couple of them. And Lenny turned to me and said, is this all we're going to get out of this guy?

That is what intrigues me about jazz. It's unique, a form of expression all its own. Then I love it for its humor. It really plays with notes. We always speak of playing music. We play Brahms, we play Bach. It's a term perhaps more properly applied to tennis. But jazz is real play. It fools around with notes, so to speak. It has fun with them. It is therefore entertainment in its truest sense. But I find I have to defend jazz to those, for instance, who say it is low class. But then, all music has low class origins, since it comes from folk music, which is necessarily earthy. After all, Haydn minuets are only a refinement of simple, rustic German dances, and so are Beethoven's scherzos. An aria in a Verdi opera can often be traced back to the most basic Neapolitan fisherman. Besides, there has always been a certain shadow of indignity around music, particularly around the players of music. I suppose it is due to the fact that historically, players of music seem to lack the dignity of composers of music. This is especially true of jazz, which is almost completely a player's art, depending as it does on improvisation rather than on composition. This means that the player of jazz is himself the real composer, which gives him a creative and therefore more dignified status. Well, then there are those who argue that jazz is loud. Well, so are Sousa marches, and we don't hear complaints about them. Besides, it's not always loud. It is very often extremely delicate, in fact. Perhaps this objection stems from the irremediable situation of what is, after all, a kind of brass band playing in a room too small for it. But that is not the fault of jazz itself. However, the main argument against jazz has always been that it is not art. I think it is art, and a very special one. But before we can argue about whether it is or not, we must know what it is. And so I propose to share with you some of the things I know and love about jazz.

Brubeck's Andante Ballade from Dialogues for Jazz Combo and Orchestra. The Dave Brubeck Quartet and the New York Philharmonic were led by Leonard Bernstein. You've been listening to an NY Phil playlist program that pays tribute to a century of Leonard Bernstein. A complete playlist is available when you visit nyphil.org. I'm Alec Baldwin, and you're listening to the New York Philharmonic this week.

The New York Philharmonic this week is generously underwritten by the Kaplan Brothers Fund, the Audrey Love Charitable Foundation, the Philharmonic's corporate partner MetLife Foundation, and by an award from the National Endowment for the Arts on the web at arts.gov.

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And for now, until next time, this is Alec Baldwin wishing you good health and good music. 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

Hola, bienvenidos a Fiesta. I am Elvio Barilari. Today with Brazil, Baroque to Classical. We're going to do that transit, that passage from one style to the other. During its colonial times, Brazil was a very wealthy area of the Portuguese Empire. As such, it supported a very intense musical activity, and today we will present music composed in Brazil during the 18th in 19th centuries by two Brazilians, one Portuguese and one Austrian. Because, of course, these empires were very cosmopolitan and they were importing Kapellmeisters, music directors. The activity in the churches and chapels and convents was amazing. And that's why Brazil has these treasures of Baroque and Galant, proto-classical and classical music as well. Our first composer for today is José Mauricio Nunes García, probably the most important Brazilian composer in that era in between the 18th and 19th centuries. The overture for the opera Zemira, a lost opera, we only have the overture, by Padre José Mauricio Nunes García.

That was the very lively and very Italian overture for Zemira, this opera by Brazilian composer José Mauricio Nunes Garcia. The composer we are going to listen to now, Luis Álvarez Pinto, was a colonial composer of the Portuguese Empire born in Brazil. He was born in Recife, a town in the northeast. And Luis Álvarez Pinto was born in 1719. He died in 1789. That means he's younger than Bach, but older than Haydn. Let's say like that. And this piece is very interesting. It's called Lições de Solfejo. That means music lessons. He wrote a whole collection of lessons because he was the music director at the church in Recife, and he needed to also train the musicians. He was a very, very gifted at different instruments. He played organ, he played harpsichord, of course. He played flute, violin. They needed to play everything to teach everything. And he wrote this for flute and continuum. In this case, the continuum is played by an organ. And the recording was made by members of the ensemble Vox Brasiliensis. And the music director is Ricardo Canji. Very lovely chamber music, 18th century chamber music, by this great Brazilian composer, Luis Álvarez Pinto.

0: A lovely collection of pieces by Luis Alvarez Pinto, Brazilian composer that lived between 1719 and 1789, one of the many. There were hundreds of composers born in Brazil and trained to produce music for the church and for the court and for different festivities and celebrations. The piece was called Lições de Solfejo, that means in Portuguese, music lessons. The recording we just heard was made by members of Vox Brasiliensis, and the music director is Ricardo Canji. In this first part of the fiesta dedicated to Baroque and classical music from Brazil, we heard Brazilian composers. In the second part of fiesta, we're going to listen to emigres, composers that came from Europe to work in Brazil and to teach there and produce music there. And they were very, very, very instrumental in this effervescent musical life that Brazil had. This is Fiesta. I am Elvio Barilari. To stream free episodes of Fiesta, please go to our website, wfmt.com/fiesta. Esto es Fiesta. Volvemos en unos instantes.
1: This is Henry Fogel. I hope you'll be with me for the next edition of Collector's Corner, a program heard every week on this station. The next edition of Collector's Corner will feature Michael Rabin. It will be the second of two programs devoted to this great American violinist who died tragically at the age of 35, one of the great musicians of the 20th century. I hope you'll be with me to listen to Michael Rabin.
0: Bienvenidos nuevamente a Fiesta. Our next composer, André da Silva Gomes, was born in Portugal in 1752. He migrated to Brazil, and he never went back to Europe, died in Brazil in 1844. He is from this transitional period between Baroque and Galant and classical music. A great composer. He was very well known in Europe and very well connected. And he decided to come to Brazil because it was a great opportunity, really. The Brazil, as we said, was a very wealthy place. And a musician, a composer, a music director for some church in the court had a very pleasant life in having an orchestra 24 hours a day, it was not bad. And then André da Silva Gomes stayed in Brazil, happily. And we are going to listen to a lovely piece, a harpsichord sonata in E minor. Lovely, lovely harpsichord piece. The recording was made by Mikio Ohara at the harpsichord, and the piece has two movements. Minuet, aristocratic dance, and the second movement is an andante, with a subtitle in Italian, Nel stile della chitarra portoghese, in the style of the Portuguese guitar.

A lovely piece, harpsichord sonata in E minor by Portuguese composer André da Silva Gomes, one of these emigres that went to work in Latin America. Mikio O'Hara was a harpsichord player. Our next composer, Sigismund von Neukomm, Austrian, is also one of those composers that migrated to the Americas, but he went back to Europe. Sigismund von Neukomm is a complete character. He was Haydn's favorite disciple, so much that when Haydn died, Neukomm finished some of Haydn's pieces. He was a traveler. He loved traveling, and then after working with the Haydns a lot in Austria, he went for 5 years to work for the Tsar in St. Petersburg. And from St. Petersburg in Russia, he went to Italy. And from Italy, he moved to Brazil. And he lived in Brazil from 1816 to 1821. He's also the one that brought the music of Mozart and Haydn to Latin America. This piece is going to give you a good idea of the talents and skills of this great Austrian composer that was very influential in the 19th century Brazilian music scene. It's a quintet in B flat major, opus 8, for clarinet and quartet. Quartet with clarinet was a pretty cutting-edge type of experiment for that era. It was recorded by Stefan Siegenthaler on clarinet in the Stamick Quartet. Let's listen to this beautiful quintet in B-flat major for clarinet and strings by Austrian composer and Brazilian emigre Sigismund von Neukomm.

Well, that show you the level of the composers that were coming from Europe to work and teach in Latin America. Many of them never went back to Europe. Sigismund von Neukomm went back to Austria, and he died in Paris in 1858 after a very successful tenure in that country as well. Austria, Italy, Russia, Brazil, he was everywhere. The recording we heard of his quintet in B-flat major was made by Stefan Siegenthaler on German clarinet in the Stamik Quartet. That was our visit to this passage between Baroque and classical music in Brazil in between the 18th and the 19th centuries, both with Brazilian-born composers and European composers that migrated to Brazil, one Portuguese, one Austrian. If you enjoy this program, please go to our website, wfmt.com/fiesta, y por supuesto, no se olviden de darnos un like en Facebook. Esto también es muy importante. Fiesta is made possible by the generous support of WFMT members like you. Gracias to our producer, Daniel Goldberg, and por supuesto, muchas gracias para todos ustedes. Estamos en la cadena radial de WFMT.

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0: This is Bird Note.
1: An evening baseball game isn't the only thing illuminated by the bright stadium lights. High in the air, countless flying insects are drawn to them. And those insects are a perfect snack for the game's avian attendees. Common nighthawks swoop with their wide mouths open to hoover up the flying insects under the lights, performing aerial stunts over the athletes on the ground. Common nighthawks belong to the nightjar family, a group of birds with long wings and big mouths that are adept at hunting in the air. Nighthawks have gray and brown feathers that help them blend in on the ground. In the sky, though, these birds stand out. Vertical white wing stripes glow bright even at dusk and dawn, when they're most active. To show off for potential mates, male nighthawks use a display called booming. They dive so that air makes a loud boom as it passes over their wings.
2: Hot dogs! Hot dogs!
1: The next time you're enjoying your snacks at the game, just know that the birds are enjoying theirs, too. For Bird Note, I'm Michael Stein. This episode is sponsored by 7-year-old Quinn Sedgley, who wants everyone to help birds and wildlife.
3: Also on the way, a concert from Houston featuring the ensemble Rocco. They commission and perform so many wonderful new pieces of music, and they're dynamic interpreters of classical music standards as well. Right now, let's hear from one of their albums. Conductor Mayan Chen leads the ensemble in The Spinning Ballerina, one movement of a larger piece, Visions from Another World, by composer Karim Alzand.

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1: Recently, the ensemble Rocco wanted to say thank you to their longtime home, St. John the Divine Church in Houston. So what better way to express gratitude to a concert venue than to commission new music honoring the church and its glorious organ? Composer Mark Buller thought about the church's namesake, St. John, and the Book of Revelation. Buller then remembered this old song about John the Revelator.

0: Her name was Grażyna Wacewicz. She was a multi-talented musician born in Poland in 1909, adept on the violin, piano, and in composition. In the 1930s, she played first violin in the Polish radio orchestra. Making music was such an important part of her life, not even war stopped her. She was part of an underground concert scene that continued in Poland during World War II. And she was a prolific composer, writing more than 200 musical works. From APM, American Public Media, this is Performance Today. I'm Valerie Kaler. Coming up, a symphony by Grażyna Wacewicz from a concert in Poland later in this hour of PT.
1: This is the Composer's Datebook for July 31st. I'm John Burge. On today's date in 1892, the Washington Post's headlines included one that read, Sousa's Farewell Toot, last appearance of the Marine Band under his baton. Admirers of the popular conductor crowd forward for a farewell shake of the hand at the close of his final concert on the White House grounds. In his 12-year tenure with the Marine Band, John Philip Sousa had made it one of the finest touring ensembles in his day. Sousa was famous coast to coast, but not all that well paid. While on tour early in 1892, Sousa had been approached in Chicago by an impresario with a business proposition. Why not form your own band, Mr. Sousa? I can offer you four times your Marine Corps salary, plus a percentage of the new band's profits. Sousa thought it over, and upon his return to Washington, D.C., submitted his resignation, effective July 31st, 1892. His final concerts with the Marine Band took place on July 29th and 30th of that year. With that, one important chapter of Sousa's musical career had ended, but another was just beginning. Over the next four decades, the Sousa Band would go on to become famous worldwide. Composer's Datebook is produced by APM, American Public Media, in conjunction with the American Composers Forum, reminding you that all music was once new.

0: What an ending. Gustavo Dudamel leading the Los Angeles Philharmonic, the Symphony No. 2 by Charles Ives in all its cacophony. Coming up, Missy Mazzoli turns it up to 11.
1: 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Lows dip down to about 67 overnight under mainly clear skies. Winds out of the south around 5 miles an hour. Sunshine mixed with clouds at times Saturday. High temperatures reach up to 89. And that's a look at your forecast from Delmarva Public Media. I'm meteorologist Derek Height. Right now, it's 71 degrees.
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0: Come through a speaker placed within the percussion setup so that the sound seems as if it is emanating from the percussionist's location on stage. That sounds like some beautiful heresy to me, and I love it. Here's her Sinfonia for Orbiting Spheres.

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0: delicately played and powerfully performed by the Orchestra of Flanders and harpist Yolanda Kandonassis, a vibrant slice of Vivaldi's Four Seasons, Summer. I'm Melanie Renata, and we'll keep that summer vibe going, a fun work for winds, in just a minute. 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
1: 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Lows dip down to about 67 overnight, under mainly clear skies, winds out of the south around 5 miles an hour. Sunshine mixed with clouds at times Saturday. High temperatures reach up to 89. And that's a look at your forecast from Delmarva Public Media. I'm meteorologist Derek Height. Right now, it's 69 degrees.
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0: Beethoven premiered that trio himself on the piano alongside two musicians who remained pretty close collaborators. That was his first piano trio in E flat major, Opus 1, Number 1, the Trio Wanderer performing.
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0: Who was your first role model? Someone who inspired your creativity or encouraged you? For composer Felix Mendelssohn, although he was naturally gifted, of course he still needed role models, and his were Mozart, Weber, and Beethoven. He pulled inspiration from them as he formed his own unique musical style, and that inspiration helped him form 13 string symphonies when he was just a teenager. This is one of them. It's coming up. I'm Melanie Renata. Thanks for being here. This is Music Through the Night. Sure, the day is dark and the hour is late, but my friend, it is officially the weekend. Even if I'm at work, even if you're at work, it's all the more reason to lean into some feel-good vibes, right? That's this, the Concierto de Castilla by Federico Torroba. Here's guitarist Vicente Coves and the Extremadura Symphony.

0: There's just something pleasant about a full orchestra paired up with a guitar soloist. Guitarist Vicente Covas with the Extremadura Symphony, a Concierto de Castilla by Federico Torroba. I'm Melanie Renata with a pretty youthful, sunny piece from Felix Mendelssohn in just a minute. This is Music Through the Night.
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2: Lows dip down to about 67
3: overnight,
2: under mainly clear skies,
3: southerly winds
2: around 5 miles an hour.
3: Partly cloudy Saturday,
2: highs level off around 89.
3: That's a look at your forecast from Delmarva Public Media. I'm meteorologist Derek Height. Right now, it's 69 degrees.
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0: Clear essence of the latter. It's fittingly performed here by the Amadeus Ensemble.

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0: What started as a dreamy landscape burst into that boisterous piece by Candelario Huiasar, a work called Imaginas, the Philharmonic Orchestra of the Americas performing. I'm Melanie Renata, with a much more mellow mood in just a minute. You're listening to Music Through the Night.
1: 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Lows level off around 67 overnight, under mainly clear skies, southerly winds around 5 miles an hour. A blend of clouds and sun Saturday, highs level off around 89. And that's a look at your forecast from Delmarva Public Media. I'm meteorologist Derek Height. Right now, 69.
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3: Oboes have been described as an ill wind that nobody blows good. The bassoon's often derided as a baboon or a buffoon, and some people still think of recorders as mere child's toys. Well, they have it all wrong. There is a mighty wind blowing, so as you're catching your breath after a busy week, you'll hear these much maligned wind instruments get the best revenge, being played very well. It's on Sunday Baroque this week.

0: Ooh-wee. Oh, I think I blew my ears out with that one. Part experiment, part autobiography. It's called The Organ Symphony from Camille Saint-Saëns, his third in C minor. Organist Jean Guille performing with the San Francisco Symphony, Edo de Vart at the podium.
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0: The Orpheus Chamber Orchestra with music meant to provoke nothing but joy. Mozart's Divertimento number 14 in B flat major. I'm Melanie Renata with a gentle yet powerful piano solo coming up for you in just a moment. You're listening to Music Through the Night.
1: 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Lows dip down to about 67 overnight, under mainly clear skies, southerly winds around 5 miles an hour. Partly cloudy Saturday, highs level off around 89. That's a look at your forecast from Delmarva Public Media. I'm meteorologist Derek Height. Currently, it's 68 degrees.
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0: Oh yeah, the London Mozart Players helping you get jazzed for your weekend. Howard Shelley conducting the fourth and final movement of Alice Mary Smith's Symphony in C Minor. I'm Melanie Renata, and if you want a little movement for your morning, cellist Yo-Yo Ma has got you covered in just a moment.
1: 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Sunshine mixed with clouds at times today, with daytime highs approaching 89. Southerly winds 5 to 10 miles an hour. Partly cloudy skies tonight. Lows dip down to about 71. That's a look at your forecast from Delmarva Public Media. I'm meteorologist Derek Height. Currently, it's 67 degrees.
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0: What a workout for cellist Yo-Yo Ma. 20 minutes of dancing dramatic joy in J.S. Bach's Cello Suite No. 3 in C. I'm Melanie Renata with some organized improvisation in just a minute.
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0: A gentle way to start to ease into your Saturday. Pianist Marc-André Hamelin with Impromptu Number 2 in A flat major from Franz Schubert, his Opus 142, Number 2.
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0: The late, great Brazilian pianist Nelson Freire with Valse Elegante from Francisco Mignon. I'm Melanie Renata with a string quartet that sounds like an accordion. It's coming up in just a moment.
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3: 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Sunshine mixed with clouds at times today, with daytime highs approaching 89. Southerly winds 5 to 10 miles an hour. Partly cloudy skies tonight. Lows dip down to about 71. That's a look at your forecast from Delmarva Public Media. I'm meteorologist Derek Height. Currently, it's 67 degrees.
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1: 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I'm Allison Young. Symphony Cast takes you around the world to hear the world's best orchestras in concert. 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

0: Whew, what a way to wrap up our time together this morning. My goodness. Jerry Junkin conducting the Dallas Wind Symphony and organist Mary Preston, Elsa's Procession to the Cathedral from Lohengrin by Wagner. I'm Melanie Renata. Thank you for sharing some of your precious time and space with me this morning. Be sure to be good to yourself today and be good to your neighbor too, okay?
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0: Roberto Procera and Alessandra Amara at the keyboard for Melbourne's Waltz Suite. Mercury is in retrograde, or something like that, in Rameau's Platé, coming at you in just a minute, followed by Ravel's Noble and Sentimental Waltzes with the Rotterdam Philharmonic.
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2: 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Sunshine mixed with clouds at times today, with daytime highs approaching 89. Southerly winds 5 to 10 miles an hour. Partly cloudy skies tonight. Lows dip down to about 71. That's a look at your forecast from Delmarva Public Media. I'm meteorologist Derek Height. Right now, it's 68 degrees.

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0: Yannick Nazet-Séguin and the Rotterdam Philharmonic Orchestra and Ravel's Noble and Sentimental Waltzes. You'll hear Gustav Holst's Foundational Wind Band Classic performed by the North Texas Wind Symphony in just a minute.
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0: Eugene Corporan and the North Texas Wind Symphony brings the hour to a close. I'm Vernon Neal. Thanks for being here.
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0: You gotta give your fingers a break after that one. Pianist Anne-Marie McDermott performs J.S. Bach's Second English Suite in A Minor. You'll hear Dvorak's American Suite, followed by Edvard Grieg's Royal Sigurd Jorsalfar in just a minute.
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3: 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High temperatures reach up to 89. Today, under partly cloudy skies, winds out of the south, 5 to 10 miles an hour. Partly cloudy skies again tonight, lows dip down to about 71. That's a look at your forecast from Delmarva Public Media. I'm meteorologist Derek Height. Right now, 70.
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0: What a great way to end the hour. Vernon Hanley and the Ulster Orchestra with the Homage March from Grieg's Sigurd Jorsalfar. 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I'm Vernon Neal. Thanks for spending your morning with me.
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0: cellist Elisa Weilerstein with another Bach Sarabande, this time from his cello suite number 3 in C, here at the Elbe Philharmonie in Hamburg, Germany, on SymphonyCast. Again, those Bach pieces she no doubt knows inside and out at this point as one of the world's leading cellists today, but especially well after having used them as the launching pad for her incredible project Fragments, a commissioning project involving 27 of the world's leading living composers to write complimentary solo cello music to the Bach cello suites. I'm Steve Seal. That takes us to the midpoint of our concert from Hamburg. And when we return, the Symphony No. 2 by Johannes Brahms. Stay close. That's coming up next on APM's SymphonyCast.
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0: 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I'm Steve Seal. 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

0: And a very happy belated birthday to Frances Ethel Gum, Judy Garland, born June 10th, 1922, in Grand Rapids, Minnesota. 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That was a suite from The Wizard of Oz. 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
1: 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High temperatures reach up to 89 today under partly cloudy skies. Winds out of the south, 5 to 10 miles an hour. Partly cloudy skies again tonight. Lows dip down to about 71. And that's a look at your forecast from Delmarva Public Media. I'm meteorologist Derek Height. Currently, it's 80 degrees.
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0: Hugh Martin and Ralph Blaine's Have Yourself a Merry Little Christmas. And the story goes, you may have heard it, that Judy, when she was first presented with the original version of that song, insisted it was way, way, way too dark. There were some very dark lyrics in it. You can look it up for yourself online. And she said, no, this is too dastardly. You can't sing this one. So they changed the lyrics for her. And also the story goes about Judy that if you were at a house party with her in Hollywood, in Beverly Hills somewhere, especially at the holidays, she would sing and sing and sing for people there. She would start singing, and some people said she sang until the wee hours of the morning, just one tune after another, kind of the way she did at her Carnegie Hall concert too as well, where she did so many encores and people demanded more and she just gave them more music. Judy Garland, Have Yourself a Merry Little Christmas, from Meet Me in St. Louis.
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0: Well, summer birthday also celebrated by Errol Leslie Thompson Flynn. Errol Flynn, born the 20th of June, 1909, is in Tasmania, Australia, passed away at the age of 50. He kind of lived, shall we say, a fast and hearty life. Anyway, from one of his pictures, here's Eric Korngold's music.

0: celebrating the birthday of Errol Flynn, The Adventures of Robin Hood, the suite of music by Eric Wolfgang Korngold. And if you want to hear what his best friend, David Niven, had to say about Errol Flynn, yeah, he was a scoundrel, really, truly. Read a very entertaining book, too, is David Niven's autobiography called Bring On the Empty Horses. I highly recommend that one. I'm Lynn Werfel. Thanks so much for joining me.
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0: One of the stars of Steel Magnolias, that music by Georges Delerue, and that was the studio orchestra from the soundtrack. Olympia Dukakis, born June 20th, 1931 in Lowell, Massachusetts. She passed away at the age of 89, May 1st, 2021 in New York City. She got her BA and her Master of Fine Arts at Boston University, and a fine actress indeed she was. Coming up, we continue to celebrate some fabulous summer birthdays, including Billy Wilder. And let's see who else here. Oh, yeah. Well, there's Mildred Natwick. Loved her. Jerry Mathers as the Beaver. No kidding.
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2: Cloudy skies expected this afternoon with highs around 86. Southerly winds 8 to 15 miles an hour. Cloudy skies expected again tonight. Lows dip down to about 71. And that's a look at your forecast from Delmarva Public Media. I'm meteorologist Eric Height. Right now, 85.
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4: Hi, I'm Leanne Hansen in Bethany Beach. 50 years ago, I began my career in public radio. 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I'm also a sustaining member. 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
0: Times. He was born in Austria-Hungary in 1916. The family moved to Vienna, where he worked as a journalist instead of going to university. They moved to Paris when the Nazi Party started on the rise and moved to Hollywood in 1934. I saw this movie the other day, too. It's a real fabulous black comedy on Hollywood itself. Selections from Sunset Boulevard, score by Franz Waxman.

0: I don't know about you, but when you think of the special effects of Ray Harryhausen, that was the Ray Harryhausen Fantasy Film Suite, Bernard Herrmann's music, you probably think of that scene of the dueling skeletons. Yeah. Yeah, it looks a little funny, some, but boy, that was way, way, way, way ahead of its time. Ray Harryhausen, a summer birthday, as is Bernard Herrmann.
1: 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And while we know some folks might call us DPM, we think DPM should also stand for diverse programming that matters. 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
2: Oboes have been described as an ill wind that nobody blows good. The bassoon's often derided as a baboon or a buffoon, and some people still think of recorders as mere child's toys. Well, they have it all wrong. There is a mighty wind blowing, so as you're catching your breath after a busy week, you'll hear these much maligned wind instruments get the best revenge, being played very well. It's on Sunday Baroque this week.
0: Well, here is a triple play birthday celebration in this movie music. It is Bernard Herrmann's music, we have mentioned before, born June 29th, 1911 in New York City. Best friends for many, many years with Jerome Maross, who has a birthday today. And we're going to be mentioning Jerome Maross in the next couple of pieces. But first, this music by Bernard Herrmann from Hitchcock's The Trouble with Harry, a portrait of Hitch, that also starred Mildred Natwick, wonderful, wonderful character actress, born June 19th in Baltimore, and Jerry Mathers as the Beaver, Barbara Billingsley, Hugh Beaumont, Tony Dow, and he was born in Sioux City, Iowa, 1948. His dad was a high school principal. All of three of those were involved in The Trouble with Harry, a real black comedy that starred Shirley MacLaine and John Forsythe. Here's the music.

0: the Big Country by Jerome Maross. I'm Lynn Werfel. Thank you so much for joining me.
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1: 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Mainly cloudy skies expected this afternoon with daytime highs approaching 88. Winds out of the south, 8 to 15 miles an hour. Mainly cloudy skies expected again tonight. Lows dip down to about 72. That's a look at your forecast from Delmarva Public Media. I'm meteorologist Derek Height. Currently 87.
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0: The Dust Bowl, the Great Dust Bowl, was caused by a plow breaking the plains. So kind of two meanings to that word, I suppose. A 1936 short documentary that shows the cultivation of the Great Plains region of the United States and Canada and how farming and cattle changed the American Great Plains and led to the Dust Bowl. Virgil Thompson did the music. Here's a suite from The Plow That Broke the Plains.

0: Music from a 1936 documentary, The Plow That Broke the Plains. Music by Virgil Thompson, Neville Mariner leading the Los Angeles Chamber Orchestra.
1: Hi, I'm Brian Russo. I'm the Chief Content Officer here at Delmarva Public Media. 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

0: Dvorak was very, very happy in the summertime that he was in Spillville, Iowa in 1893 with his family gathered around. And he wrote that, the American String Quartet, number 12. We heard the Hagen Quartet. I'm Lynn Warfel.
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0: Music by Margaret Bonds, Troubled Water, using Wade in the Water, Samantha Egga, and John Paul Eakin playing pianos.
1: 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Mainly cloudy skies expected this afternoon, with daytime highs approaching 88. Winds out of the south, 8 to 15 miles an hour. Mainly cloudy skies expected again tonight. Lows dip down to about 72. That's a look at your forecast from Delmarva Public Media. I'm meteorologist Derek Height. Currently, 88.
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0: He had turned a mere 18 years of age when he wrote that, the Symphony No. 3 in D by Schubert with the Royal Concertgebouw led by Nicholas Harnoncourt.
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2: 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I'm Allison Young. 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

0: The Etude number 8 of the 6th, the interval, Frederick Chopin's music, played by Sviatoslav Richter.
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0: Sal, what's your favorite color? I had to go down this rabbit hole when I saw I was going to play Bright Blue Music by Michael Torkey. Do you like yellow? You're among only 8 to 10% of the people, although it is cheerful. 14 to 20% of people like purple. Green, not quite a quarter of the people, as is red. So there you go. You know what comes in at number one with 45% of folks liking it. Blue. Bright blue music coming up.

0: Bright Blue Music, according to Michael Torkey, David Zinman, and the Baltimore Symphony Orchestra performing that. 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
1: 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Cloudy skies with a few peaks of sun this afternoon, with daytime highs approaching 89. Winds out of the south, 8 to 15 miles an hour. Lows dip down to about 72 tonight. Mainly cloudy skies expected. And that's a look at your forecast from Delmarva Public Media. I'm meteorologist Derek Height. Currently 89.
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0: Rachel Barton Pine and Neville Mariner leading the Academy of St. Martin in the Fields in Mozart's Violin Concerto No. 3.
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0: Hungarian Rhapsody No. 12 in C-sharp minor by Franz Liszt with the London Philharmonic Orchestra led by Willy Boskovsky, a beloved figure for a long, long time around the world, really, but especially in Vienna. And, you know, I had forgotten how long he was conductor of the Vienna New Year's Concert from 1955 until 1979. Hope you enjoyed that. Thanks for joining me. I'm Lynn Warfel.
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4: Do you have a sweet tooth? I sure do. This hour, we'll satisfy that craving for something sweet in the music library. What, you say? Before you groan. Sweet is one of those words that gives us plenty of wiggle room in the department of puns. Now, if you just change the spelling, you still get a pleasing outcome. I'm Mindy Rattner. The first tasty tidbit is the Petite Suite by Claude Debussy, and a Ballet Suite by Dmitri Shostakovich comes your way as well this hour.

0: Diocletian Instrumental Music by Henry Purcell. His five-act opera premiered May of 1690. Jean Lemann conducted ensemble Tafelmusik.
1: 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Cloudy skies with a few peaks of sun this afternoon with a high of 90. Southerly winds 8 to 15 miles an hour. Lows dip down to about 71 tonight. Mainly cloudy skies expected. And that's a look at your forecast from Delmarva Public Media. I'm meteorologist Eric Height. Right now, it's 87 degrees.
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Los Angeles, Berlin, New York, London, the list goes on and on. I'm Allison Young. Symphony Cast takes you around the world to hear the world's best orchestras in concert. That's on APM's Symphony Cast.

0: originally a work for piano four hands, premiered in February of 1889. And nearly 20 years later, Henri Busset made that orchestral version of the Petite Suite by Claude Debussy. Joanne Folletta conducted the Buffalo Philharmonic.
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5: From Delmarva Public Media, I'm Nathan Hartman, and this is The Sound of Cinema. When we think of the movies, it's usually connected to theater seats and a bucket of popcorn. But sometimes, we're the ones thrusted into the screen. Sort of. Since the opening of Disneyland in 1955, theme parks have found new and innovative ways to both show us films, but also put us in the middle of the action. This has created a catalog of work by film composers that is as vibrant as anything they've done for traditional film. Today on The Sound of Cinema, we're going to store our belongings tightly, strap on our seatbelts, and take a ride through haunted mansions.
6: Is this haunted room actually stretching?
5: Ancient temples.
7: Tourist, you had to look, didn't you? We've got a problem here.
5: And even the Big Bang.
8: The piggy bank?
9: No, the Big Bang.
8: The ding dang?
9: The Big Bang.
5: All that and more this hour on The Sound of Cinema. The relationship between theme parks and film composers is a natural one, as the origins of theme parks themselves stem from the Hollywood studio. In the late 1940s, Walt Disney, already an innovator in the field of animation, realized the potential to transform the often shady world of the Boardwalk Amusement Park into something more friendly to the general public. He also had received many letters from fans wanting to tour his studio, but was canny enough to know that the process of animating the likes of Snow White line by line was not exactly a thrilling afternoon. So the idea of Disneyland was born, a place where several different artistic crafts could come together to make something new, including music. In those early years, Disney would pull from his film and television teams to do all sorts of wonders for his new park. And when he needed music, he'd go to the composers Buddy Baker and George Bruins. Here's Baker talking about meeting Disney for the first time.
10: I got on the elevator after I'd been there, oh, not over a week. And I got on the elevator, and who steps in but Walt Disney? And I said, "Good morning, Mr. Disney." And he said, "Why don't you call me Walt? All the secretaries do." So that broke the ice right there, and I got along well with him all the years I was there. The first 10 years of Disneyland, George Bruns and I did everything out there. We didn't have a lot to write for that first year. We didn't have a lot of the big shows. Yeah, it was a challenge in that... especially when we got to Walt Disney World, where we had audio animatronic figures and film running in these shows at the same time. And I had to work a system to synchronize with the audio animatronics.
5: But Baker was up to the challenge, creating moods through his music that could send a chill down your spine, even before you took off on the ride. One of his most famous pieces did just that. Here's Baker's work for the Haunted Mansion at Disneyland, from entrance to the ghostly ballroom.

That was, of course, a portion of the theme park classic ride, The Haunted Mansion, by Buddy Baker. He would go on to be a staple for Disney films of the 60s and 70s, composing for such favorites as The Million Dollar Duck, The Apple Dumpling Gang, and The Mini Adventures of Winnie the Pooh. In fact, in 1999, Baker would return to Disney at the age of 81 to conduct the music for the theme park attraction based on that very same silly old bear. While setting the tone of a ride was always a paramount importance, Disneyland also created the concept of the theme park song, a little ditty that could earworm its way into your brain as you heard variations on its theme throughout the ride. Disney designer John Hinch said it best when he quipped that the guests don't go out of the parks whistling the lights or the architecture. Disneyland composer George Bruins understood this importance and proved it mightily with his music for the 1967 boat ride, The Pirates of the Caribbean. Here's Bruins' work for the cue of Pirates, utilizing the main song of the show, Yo-Ho, A Pirate's Life for Me.

0: That was George Broun's jazzy cue music for the classic swashbuckling Disneyland ride, The Pirates of the Caribbean. When Broun's wasn't writing songs for Salty Sea Dogs, the Disney company kept him busy scoring for classics like The Jungle Book, The Love Bug, and Robin Hood. And while those early theme park compositions were focused primarily on music for something brand new, as time went on, rides began to reflect the films and TV shows that were popular at the time, and if the park was lucky, evergreen in culture. With the change, many film composers found themselves adapting film themes that people already came into the park humming. This unique challenge meant they'd have to fit the fan favorite tune into the time the ride gave them. Composer Richard Bellis saw this firsthand, having to adapt the work of John Williams for both the Star Wars-based Star Tours as well as the Indiana Jones Adventure. Here's Bellis on the Tierra Talk Show podcast discussing the process of facing such a challenge.
1: The whole ride itself, once you get into the module, was all from John Williams' music, but it had to be assembled to fit the film. So that becomes a job of going through all of John Williams' scores and pulling out sections, 6 seconds of this, 10 seconds of that, 20 seconds of this. And it's like scoring a film, but with somebody else's music. And we didn't just take the recordings of those music. We actually took the scores and created one piece of music and then re-recorded that music with a live orchestra, about an 80-piece orchestra that was done specifically for the ride.
0: In orchestrating a score for a 3D motion simulator, like Star Tours, Bellis was at least given something similar to a regular film to work with. But for the Indiana Jones Adventure, the entirety of the score would have to sync not to a film, but the ride itself. And unlike previous attractions like the Pirates of the Caribbean, the ride vehicle wasn't simply passing by looped music. It was cueing changes itself. To figure it all out, Bellis had to split the ride's themes into 10 separate cues, and then ride the whiplash-inducing attraction a total of 22 times to get it all timed out. As Bellis says in his book, The Emerging Film Composer, while working for Walt Disney Imagineering is always mentally and technically challenging, it was the physical demands put on me as a composer that make me a regular at the gym. Here is Richard Bellis's score for the Indiana Jones Adventure, based on the themes of John Williams.

0: That was Richard Bellis's score for the Indiana Jones adventure at Disneyland, based on the themes of John Williams. When we return, we're taking a flight into space with composer Michael Giacchino, and then heading off to the West Coast and Walt Disney World. Stay tuned for more of The Sound of Cinema.
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0: Welcome back to The Sound of Cinema. I'm Nathan Hartman. This hour, we've been listening to compositions from film composers not crafted for the silver screen, but theme parks, and what a ride it's been so far. Before we leave Disneyland, let's take a quick stop over at Tomorrowland and the star cruising coaster, Space Mountain. In 2005, Disneyland was celebrating its 50th anniversary, and as part of the festivities, a fresh Space Mountain was to reopen after a two-year refurbishment that saw the entire track of the ride replaced. But that wasn't the only change. Composer Michael Giacchino, who had just started to make a name for himself after the Grammy-nominated score for Pixar's The Incredibles, was tasked to create a new score for both the on-ride portion and exit. In many ways, Giacchino's score for Space Mountain would be one of our first glimpses at his take on space exploration themes, one he would greatly look at later in his career with scores for Star Wars Rogue One and three Star Trek films. So strap on in as we take a flight on Space Mountain with Michael Giacchino.

And that was the ride score for Space Mountain by Michael Giacchino. And with that, let's head on over to the East Coast to a very musical part of Walt Disney World, Epcot. First conceived as a city of the future by Walt Disney, upon his passing, Epcot Center, as it was known at the time, transformed into Disney World's second theme park, a mix of World Expo and International Cultural Showcase. The icon of that park, a large white sphere known as Spaceship Earth, also contains an attraction that looks at the evolution of communication, letting riders pass through the earliest cave drawings all the way to our current digital age. Such a ride calls for a unique soundtrack, and in 2008, Bruce Broughton's score for Spaceship Earth made its debut along with new scenes and narration by Dame Judi Dench. Along with a rousing theme, Broughton also brought unique themes for different eras in time, all culminating in the attraction's final reveal of Earth itself amongst the stars. Here's Bruce Broughton's score for Spaceship Earth.

0: That was Bruce Broughton's score for Spaceship Earth. The Sound of Cinema will return after this short break.
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0: Welcome back to The Sound of Cinema. I'm Nathan Hartman. This hour we've been listening to the music film composers created for theme parks, and we're going to continue our audio vacation at Epcot with a ride on the now-defunct Body Wars. Utilizing the same flight simulator system as Star Tours, Body Wars shrunk you down to microscopic size and into the human body, where unexpected dangers were to be found. The queue and filmed portions of the ride were directed by none other than Spock himself, Leonard Nimoy, who was fresh off of directing Star Trek: The Voyage Home. Nimoy also brought along composer Leonard Rosenman from Voyage Home to score this attraction. Rosenman, known for scoring classics like East of Eden and Barry Lyndon, was no stranger to the sci-fi body exploration genre, having also scored the very similar Fantastic Voyage in 1966. Here's Rosenman's score in four movements for the attraction Body Wars at Epcot.

0: That was Leonard Rosenman's score for the Epcot attraction, Body Wars. To finish up this hour, let's return to the theme park work of Bruce Broughton. In 1996, the Universe of Energy Pavilion at Epcot reopened as Ellen's Energy Adventure, a multimedia presentation on the science of energy, starring Ellen DeGeneres, Bill Nye the Science Guy, Jamie Lee Curtis, and Alex Trebek. Broughton was tasked with scoring both the film scenes and the giant dinosaur diorama that makes up the middle portion of the attraction. What he delivered was a soaring, hummable score remembered fondly, even after the closure of the attraction in 2017. I had a chance to interview Broughton in 2019, and he had his own reasons for looking back fondly at this time of his life.
1: Ellen, I remember for a lot of reasons, because I was in England at the time. I remember I rented an apartment, and I did The Shadow Conspiracy, I think, afterwards. I'm still in London because I recorded it over there. But the real reason I think I was in London was because I was seeing my wife-to-be, who lived in London. And so we had a heavy romance going, which the energy of which, you know, you can pretty much see in Ellen. I remember looking from my apartment across the street, had one of these little parks, and the daffodils were all out. And I wrote an email to a friend of mine. I said, oh, I said, the daffodils are out. And he says, man, I said, you really are in love. But so I remember Ellen. Ellen was a really good show. Whenever I was in the park, I always went in to see it. And it, you know, it was always well attended. In fact, I don't think I've ever done any of these shows that I didn't like.
0: Let's take a listen to three movements of Broughton's score. The main theme, experiencing the Big Bang, and finally the progress of discovering new energy resources to the present. Here's Bruce Broughton's rousing score for Ellen's Energy Adventure.

0: That was Ellen's Energy Adventure by Bruce Broughton. Thanks so much for joining us this hour as we looked back on some of the great theme park scores of film composers. Since the start of the modern theme park in 1955, music has played a central role in bringing stories to life, and no doubt it will continue to do so in the future. The introduction and ending music for this episode is the main theme for La Visionarium, an attraction for Disneyland Paris, also composed by Bruce Broughton. The Sound of Cinema is a program from Delmarva Public Media, and Brian Russo is our managing producer. It's hosted and produced by yours truly, Nathan Hartman. Thanks so much for listening, and we'll see you at the movies.
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2: 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This is Jed Disler, artist in residence for the Classical Network, and welcome to Between the Keys. As much as I enjoy putting together thematic programs for this show, sometimes I just prefer to mix and match pieces of music from different eras, and I try to bring in a little bit of contrast, as well as play new releases by some of our more talented young pianists, alongside historic recordings by piano legends or legendary composer pianists. And we have two stellar examples of composer pianists for you up ahead this hour. But let's begin with the great Chilean pianist Claudio Arrau and a broadcast performance from 1938 when the pianist was in his mid-30s and he was still a relatively young firebrand, as opposed to that majestic Art with a capital A kind of pianist that I remember hearing in concert in the 1970s and 80s. Here is the finale from Mozart's last piano sonata, the one in D major, Kürschel 576, Claudio Arrau.

The finale from Mozart's Piano Sonata in D Major, Kerschel 576, in a 1938 broadcast recording with pianist Claudio Arrau. One of Arrau's close friends and pianist colleagues was Alicia Della Rocha, and to many listeners and pianists alike, she remains the gold standard of Spanish piano repertoire. Let's hear Alicia Della Rocha play El Fantasma by Enrique Granados.

Music of Enrique Granados, a piece entitled El Fantasma, performed by Alicia de la Rocha. Something of that music's nervous energy, I think, will spill over into this next selection, the Intermezzo in E minor, Opus 119, number 2 of Brahms, and another legendary pianist, namely Earl Wilde, I think imbues this music with just the right agitato kind of intensity. Yet he never goes overboard. He keeps everything in proportion in this interpretation. Let's hear Earl Wilde play Brahms.

pianist Earl Wild playing the Intermezzo in E minor, opus 119, number 2, of Johannes Brahms. When we think of abundantly gifted composers who died young, the name Lily Boulanger comes to mind, and the few works that she left us reveal an intensely expressive and individual neo-romantic style, as well as lucid workmanship. And these qualities can be found in a piano piece entitled D'un Jardin Clair, written in 1914 when Lily Boulanger was only 20 years old. We're going to hear this piece played by Tiffany Poon.

pianist Tiffany Poon playing music of Lily Boulanger, a piece called D'un Jardin Clair. Chopin's Mazurka in A-flat major, opus 17, number 3, is a work that can be reflective and wistful, but one also can play this piece in a more animated and urgent manner and still make it sound convincing, as the pianist Fingon Collins does in this performance we're going to hear.

The Mazurka in A flat, Opus 17, number 3, by Frédéric Chopin. We heard pianist Fingon Collins. Now, what would a piano piece titled She Talks Too Much sound like? Let's ask the composer Eric Satie.

That was a piece called Celle lui parle trop, meaning she talks too much. That's what Eric Satie titled that little piece that we just heard. And this is music that talks up a storm, but it only takes 53 seconds to do so very succinctly. The pianist was William Marcellos, one of the great American champions of new music, and much else for that matter. Let's bring the temperature down a little bit with Rachmaninoff's gorgeous piano arrangement of his song called Lilacs. And the piano really sings in this performance in the hands of Yevgeny Sudbin.

pianist Yevgeny Sudbin playing Rachmaninoff's Lilacs. Now, out of curiosity, I want to hear Rachmaninoff himself play his transcription of Lilacs. And this is the composer's 1924 acoustic recording that we're going to hear.

Sergei Rachmaninoff at the piano playing his transcription of his song Lilacs. His performance, I think, is less languorous and maybe a little more angular compared to the beautiful and kind of spacious treatment that we heard right before in the hands of Yevgeny Sudbin. But, you know, Rachmaninoff welcomed how others interpreted his music, even if they played very differently from him. This is Jed Disler, artist in residence for the Classical Network, and you're listening to Between the Keys. When you hear the composer Béla Bartók playing his own music on recordings, you'll be surprised just what full-bodied and colorful sounds he gets from the piano, as opposed to the aggressive and often percussive way that many pianists play Bartók. My favorite story about Bartók interpretation, and this is a true story, is that someone was banging out a Bartók composition for the composer at the piano, and he admonished the young pianist, "Don't play it so Bartókian." Anyway, we are going to hear the wonderfully compact Suite for Piano Opus 14 in a recording that Bartók made in 1929.

Béla Bartók at the piano, playing his own Suite for Piano, Opus 14. That's a 1929 recording. We often forget that Bartók was a tremendous virtuoso pianist. Here's another work by Chopin, and this is one that's seldom performed, his posthumously published Largo in E-flat major. And we're going to hear a rare vinyl recording that I transferred to digital, and the pianist is Arnaldo Cohen.

pianist Arnaldo Cohen playing the Largo in E-flat by Chopin. The Idylle from Chabrier's Pièce Pittoresque used to be a popular piano encore, certainly around the time when the French pianist Edward Risler recorded it back in 1917, and I have that recording to share with you now.

That was the pianist Edward Risler, who lived from 1873 until 1929. He was one of the most prominent French pianists of his generation, and he made a series of recordings in 1917 under the acoustic process, and that was Chabrier's Idylle from the Pièce Pittoresque. I am a big fan of the Lithuanian Paris-based pianist Mūza Rubackytė, and I often play her recordings on Between the Keys, in fact. Here is Franz Liszt's virtuoso solo piano arrangement of Schubert's song Erlkönig.

Schubert's song Erlkönig, the Earl King, arranged for solo piano by Franz Liszt and played by Musa Rubakate. We're going to close out this program with one of the most lovable Franz Liszt transformations of Schubert's music. This is the Soirée de Vienne No. 6, where Liszt brings together several of Schubert's dances. And, of course, Liszt makes little changes and puts the things together very much like a DJ would be doing a remix these days. I guess Liszt was the remixer of the piano. And in the performance we're going to hear now, Vladimir Horowitz adds a few discrete curly cues of his own.

Vladimir Horowitz playing the Soirée de Vienne number 6 of Schubert. Actually, that is Franz Liszt's transformation of Schubert. And in this piece, Schubert and Liszt merge as one, and Vladimir Horowitz merges with Schubert and Liszt. It's a wonderful triumvirate. This is Jet Disler, artist in residence for the Classical Network, and I hope you've enjoyed all of the music you've heard this past hour on Between the Keys, which is an exclusive production of the Classical Network and WWFM.org. Thanks so much for tuning in, and I look forward to being with you at this time next week. Until then, please take good care, stay safe, and please be kind to one another.

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3: 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Lows dip down to about 71 tonight under mainly cloudy skies. Winds out of the south, 5 to 10 miles an hour. More clouds than sun again tomorrow. Slight chance of thunderstorms. High temperatures reach up to 88. And that's a look at your forecast from Delmarva Public Media. I'm meteorologist Derek Height. Currently, it's 82 degrees.
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6: I'm Bill Rudman, and this is Footlight Parade, Sounds of the American Musical. This time, even though I'm not going anywhere, it's an hour of songs about saying goodbye or goodnight. Why? Because they're wonderful, and because they cover about 75 years of Broadway and Hollywood musicals. Our company of 19 includes Julie Andrews, Mabel Mercer, Bernadette Peters, Diane Carroll, Liz Calloway, Barbara Cook, Sid Caesar, and Nelson Eddy, so stick around. As usual, the program is produced by the Musical Theater Project. Cole Porter put it best, "Every time we say goodbye, I die a little." Of course, Porter was talking about adults who are lovers, but is parting any easier when you're a kid staying up late and having a good time?

The original cast of Rodgers and Hammerstein's The Sound of Music, 1959. Here's a slightly older kid, Kim McAfee, who's obsessed with her rock and roll idol, Conrad Birdie. This goodbye is way over the top because, perish the thought, Conrad has been drafted.

22-year-old Anne Margaret in the 1963 movie version of Bye Bye Birdie, with music by Charles Strauss and lyrics by Lee Adams. Okay, with puberty behind us, let's hear what it's like for a couple of grown-ups who are forced to say goodbye to their lovers. And each song is about something else, too. It's about time, which both singers want more of, but for different reasons.

Mandy Patinkin, a song that tells us so much about the World War II years. Leonard Bernstein, Betty Comden, and Adolph Green wrote it for their 1944 musical On the Town. And before that, Julie Andrews as Guinevere, parting from Lancelot. He leaves Camelot to go on a quest and try to forget his forbidden love for her. The song, of course, is from Lerner and Lowe's 1960 musical. Sometimes saying farewell is about showing somebody the door, because that's what they deserve.

old cash register. It's a little lumpy, but it rings.

two cases of That'll Show 'Em, both from Jerry Herman musicals. In order of appearance, Pearl Bailey's Dolly Levi told off Horace Vander Gelder in the 1967 production of Hello, Dolly. And then Bernadette Peters, as Mabel Normand, walked out on Mack Sennett in Mack and Mabel, 1974.

a very young Diane Carroll with a haunting rhetorical question written by Harold Arlen and Leo Robin for the 1948 movie musical Casbah. How about when you're the person somebody says goodbye to?

0: A bit of philosophy from lyricist Alan J. Lerner and composer Andre Previn for Coco, 1969. That was George Rose. To close the first half, saying goodbye to a village and to a way of life at the end of Fiddler on the Roof. Tevye, his family, and his friends must leave Anatevka to escape persecution in Tsarist Russia.
1: After a lifetime, a piece of paper, an edict from the authorities, and we must all leave our homes.
2: Rabbi, we've been waiting for the Messiah all our lives. Wouldn't this be a good time for him to come?
3: We'll have to wait for him someplace else. Meanwhile, let's start packing.
4: Well, Anatevka hasn't exactly been the Garden of Eden.
3: That's true.
5: After all, what have we got here? A little bit of this, a little bit of that.
4: A pot.
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Zero Mistal and Company and Fiddler on the Roof, 1964, by Joe Stein, Jerry Bock, and Sheldon Harnick. You're listening to an hour of songs about saying goodbye and goodnight. And still to come are Patti LuPone, Barbara Cook, and Groucho Marx. I'm Bill Rudman. This is Footlight Parade, Sounds of the American Musical. How about visiting our website to see what else we do? musicaltheaterproject.org. Here's a hitting the road medley filled with goodbyes. We're going to travel a metaphoric road that sounds awfully good to me. But the first road is literal. A group of showbiz folk are leaving New York to try out a new musical in Philly.

Margaret Whiting, a Johnny Mercer, Harold Arlen song written for the film Star Spangled Rhythm in 1942. And before that, a 1931 song by Harry Warren and Mort Dixon, as performed a half century later in 42nd Street. The women saying goodbye to their men in these next two songs are filled with mixed emotions.

0: In order of appearance, Marin Mazzi in Ragtime, 1997, with score by Lynn Ahrens and Stephen Flaherty, and then Liz Callaway with Stephen Sondheim's love theme for the 1981 Warren Beatty film Reds. I got a couple of guys here who are determined to leave us. Or are they?
1: Hello. I must be going. I cannot stay. I came to say I must be going. I'm glad I came, but just the same, I'm

0: Dan zou everyone goodbye. Ach, dan kraai.
1: Someday we'll say hello.
2: We hate to see you blow.
1: I'll meet you in the swing.

two comic icons, Sid Caesar in Coleman and Lee's Little Me from 1962, and before that, Groucho Marx with a 1972 recording of one of his signature absurdities, written by Kalmar and Ruby. Saying goodnight to the one you love. Now, that's a moment that can range from innocent to earthy.

0: Oh, Tiptoes?
1: Yes?
0: Are you asleep?
1: Yes. Are you?
0: Sure. Aren't you coming out to tuck me in?
2: Mama, I want a drink of water.
1: You can't have a drink of water. Now you've got to go right to sleep. Because you've got to start in making a new fortune tomorrow. And I'm going to take care of you so you can do it.

And which goodnight would you like to hear? For whatever it's worth, I vote for number two. Patti LuPone, with a song she introduced in 1974 in Robert Waldman and Alfred Uhry's The Robber Bridegroom. And before that, Emily Lesser and Andy Taylor in a 1998 studio cast recording of the Gershwin Brothers' Tiptoes, 1925. This song is as intimate as the two I just played, even though Marion Peru can only dream of wishing a lover goodnight.

Barbara Cook in Meredith Willson's The Music Man from 1957. One more goodbye, and this one comes from the pen of Cole Porter. He may have been thinking of another poet named William Shakespeare when he wrote this song, because it's very much about the sweet sorrow of parting. I hesitate to use the word definitive, but Mabel Mercer's performance is exactly that.

Mabel Mercer, a Cole Porter song written for Seven Lively Arts in 1944. As my grandmother always said, let's not say goodbye, just so long. And besides, I'll be back next week on Footlight Parade. Like us on Facebook and take a trip to our website, musicaltheaterproject.org. This time we greet a new station in the Footlight Parade Network, KUCO in Edmond, Oklahoma. 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
3: And now the Footlight Parade bonus. It's a song from Harold Arlen and Truman Capote's House of Flowers, done in the show by Pearl Bailey. But you know what? It was supposed to be Diane Carroll's song. Pearl liked it so much, she took it away from her 19-year-old colleague. When you're a star, you can do stuff like that. First,

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Hello again, you're swinging down the lane with David Miller. Today I greet listeners to station WFWM, broadcasting from Frostburg State University in Missouri. We have a special lineup today for an episode I call Girl Crazy. That's right, over the next hour we will hear songs from the 20th century placing girls on the pedestal. Let's get right into it. The Tommy Dorsey Orchestra gives us a recording that they made late in Tommy's career, though the song goes all the way back to 1935 when Richard Rodgers and Lawrence Hart wrote a tune for the Broadway show Jumbo. The title? The Most Beautiful Girl in the World.